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0: Hi, I'm Marion Platt. Welcome to Heartbeat.
1: My wife and I recently went to see a movie she'd been looking forward to. And while I also enjoyed it, I couldn't help but feel frustrated with the message it left for its viewers. It was a romantic comedy with the typical codependent, "you complete me" theme. Now, don't get me wrong, it was a good movie, but the truth is there's nothing biblical about this way of thinking. Really, the only person you need to be complete is Jesus. Focus on that relationship first and learn to love yourself before sharing a life with someone else. In Christ, you are already whole. You're loved, and you are never alone.
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1: Wouldn't it be great to know someone who could give you reliable advice about your finances? Well, the Bible says in James 1:5, if any of you lacks wisdom, he should ask God, who gives generously to all without finding fault. That verse goes on to indicate the catch is you have to believe he's going to answer. That sounds fair enough. Wisdom from God for your finances is available to you if you take the time to ask for it. A disciple tip.

Hey, Bible readers, I'm Tara Lee Cobble, and I'm your host for The God Shot on 88.7 Spirit FM. If God so clothes the grass of the field, which today is alive and tomorrow is thrown into the oven, will he not much more clothe you, O you of little faith? Matthew 6:30. In this verse, Jesus and his followers are sitting on one of the rolling green hills along the Sea of Galilee, and he makes this grand statement about the Father's provision using the landscape as evidence. I picture him sweeping his arm across the field and saying, "Look, you guys, see this grass? God pays attention to every blade of it, every tiny slice of his creation. So don't doubt for a second that he's paying attention to you." Then Jesus invents a word. It shows up 5 times in Scripture, but nowhere else outside of Scripture. It basically translates to little faiths, and it reads kind of like a term of endearment. "Oh, little faiths, your Father is so much better than you know. Trust him. He's where the joy is." To hear The God Shot again or to share it with friends, go to Spirit.

You've heard the Bible story about God parting the Red Sea, but have you ever faced your own Red Sea in life? An impossible situation in front and other threats at your back? Moses was just a shepherd in the desert when he received the call of God to deliver the nation of Israel from slavery. God worked miracles and God created disasters for Pharaoh so that he insisted the Israelites get out of his country. Ever felt like that? Like you were home free? Then disaster strikes. After Pharaoh let them go, he changed his mind and sent his army after them. With the sea in front and the world's mightiest army behind them, it was a dead end for Israel. Then God simply parted the waters and they walked across, and he closed the sea behind them, and the threat was literally destroyed. If you're facing a threat behind you and an impossible situation in front of you, then you are in the perfect position for the hand of God to part your Red Sea. You just might have to wait a while. Read the story of the parting of the Red Sea in Exodus in the Bible. Then prepare for God to part the Red Seas in your life.

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4: Water. One of the most destructive elements on the planet. This is the Genesis Factor. Many of the features of the Earth's surface have been formed by the cutting and eroding action of moving water. When you think about how hard rock is compared to water, it's easy to believe that it must have taken hundreds of thousands or even millions of years for water to shape the land. Well, this ignorance about how rapidly water cuts rock has cost people their lives. In April 1987, a 300-foot section of the 540-foot-long New York Thruway Bridge collapsed into a creek. The moving waters of that creek had created turbulence around the bridge's pilings. Within a few years, this turbulence cut away the rock in which the pilings were anchored, and with nothing to hold it up, the bridge collapsed. In June 1987, a section of the 2,800-foot-long Clearwater Pass Bridge in Florida dropped 10 inches. Divers sent down to inspect the bridge pilings found that more than 10 feet of rock had been scoured away from the bridge's pilings. Similar instances of moving water cutting away solid rock in just a short period of time can be found by dams. When many of these structures were built, it was assumed that it took tens of thousands of years for water to erode solid rock. But experience has now shown us that water is able to do in a few years or even a few hours what science once thought took thousands or even millions of years. Another lesson to be learned is that we don't need tens of thousands of years to form the water-covered features of our Earth. For CreationMoments.com, I'm Darren Marlar with the Genesis Factor.

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1: Franklin Graham, speaking about the eternal consequences of sin.
0: You say, but Franklin, things are different. You know, we have a different standard than what we had even 20 years ago. Things are different now. Well, murder is a sin. You say, well, Franklin, I agree with that 100%. That's not only a sin, it's against the law. Where do you think they got that law? That's God's law. And my question to you tonight is, do you have a right standing before Almighty God? If you were to die tonight and stood before Almighty God, would He welcome you? Have you been forgiven?
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0: Hi, I'm Marion Platt. Welcome to Heartbeat.
1: Isaiah 43:19 says, "See, I am doing a new thing. I'm making a way in the wilderness and streams in the wasteland." In this passage, God is reminding his people of all the things he's done for them in the past. But in verse 18, he says, "Forget about all of that. You have a new situation, and I have a new solution." Sometimes we think we understand God so well that if he wants to do something we don't recognize or expect, we either reject it or doubt if it was even him. But God has new and unique solutions for new and unique situations. So if you're going through something today and you're in need of God's intervention, don't discount the work he may already be doing just because you don't understand. Trust that he has a plan.
0: Heartbeat is brought to you by the Salvation Army.
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7: Presents a Spirit of Marriage tip. 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
6: When a divorce happens, it's common to hear, well, both parties were responsible. This is actually a myth, and understanding this can help your marriage now. In a divorce, the vast majority of times, only one party chose the divorce, while the other is desperate to avoid it and is willing to consider many other options. Though it's true that both parties contributed to the marriage problems, only one usually gives up all the other workable solutions, choosing divorce as the only option. There are myriads of marriage books, counselors, even wisdom from God's Word that offer many workable solutions to marriage problems, but they all require both spouses to have the willingness to work on their own issues and admit they're wrong. And for too many, it's just simply easier to get a divorce. So be careful trivializing a divorce as something both parties caused, when usually it was just one person that forced that drastic decision on both as the only solution to marriage problems.
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1: from Psalm 146 verses 5 and 6. 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
2: Okay, here.
0: Oh, and pour this into here. Igor, it is time. 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
3: 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I'm gonna leave now.
0: Bummer. 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

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Kids moan, parents rejoice. But for many in our community, this is just another financial burden. 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

0: I was a member of the church. In fact, I was vice president of the youth society in my Presbyterian church. And everybody thought I was a good young man. In fact, I used to hear them talk about it, how good I was. I knew I wasn't good. I knew something down inside hadn't been touched by God. And one day I heard a man speaking right out of the Bible, and he was saying some of the things I'm saying tonight. And he asked people to receive Christ if they want to be sure and want to make certain of their relationship. Would they come and stand in front, and he would have a prayer with them? And I went, and there were about 300 or 400 people that came. And I remember that night just like it was yesterday. My life was changed from then on.
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5: 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According to a recent survey, 70% of people who use Facebook go there as soon as they log on to their computers. And for most, that begins an ongoing day-long habit of visiting and revisiting Facebook. The average user spends an hour and 15 minutes every day on Facebook and logs on an average of 6 times each day. Over a quarter of users say they feel ill at ease and nervous if they don't check it frequently. Now, with all that Facebook time, maybe you haven't realized that you're missing out on making FaceTime with God. Seeking after God through reading His Word and spending some time alone with God in prayer keeps your life on the track God wants it to be on. When was the last time you friended God? By showing that He is your priority. Hey, this is not just some way to make you feel guilty for spending time on Facebook. Just an encouraging nudge for you to rethink your Facebook habit and to encourage you to start liking that time with God better than you like updating Facebook for people you barely know. So, how about it? Less time on Facebook and more time in God's book.

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2: To ask alms of them that entered into the temple, who seeing Peter and John about to go into the temple, ask an alms. And Peter, fastening his eyes upon him with John, said, "Look on us." And he gave heed unto them, expecting to receive something of them. Then Peter said, "Silver and gold have I none.
3: Rise and be healed in the name of Jesus.
2: But such as I have given, in the name of Jesus Christ of Nazareth, rise up and walk." And he took him by the right hand and lifted him up, and immediately his feet and ankle bones received strength. And he, leaping up, stood and walked, and entered with them into the temple, walking and leaping and praising God.
1: Man, isn't that amazing? And that's our heritage. That's our Savior. That's our Jesus working. You know what's interesting? Then I hear that story and read it. Peter says, "Silver and gold have I none." The guy's begging. He's been sitting there at the temple for years and years and years. But he says, "What I do have, I give you in the name of Jesus, rise up and walk." And he gets up and he walks, leaping, praising God. And it's amazing because Peter had healing and miracle power to give. That's what's remarkable about this. The man had faith to receive. Peter had miracle power to give. And he says, "What I have, I give you. In the name of Jesus, get up and walk." Do you know what's so crazy today? That the Bible says about you and me and all who would believe in Christ to wait for the promise of the Father, the Holy Spirit. And when you get the Holy Spirit, he says, "You shall receive power when the Holy Spirit comes upon you." And what power is that? Dunamis, dynamite power. It's the same word translated miracles for the gift of miracles. This man at the temple received a miracle. And the miracle power of God comes according to the word of God, because the power of God works and operates with believers, at least it's supposed to work by the power of the Holy Spirit in you and beneath. And it did with the Apostle Peter there at the temple. What would happen if we get filled with that power and then give it? I'm going to talk about healing and miracles this week once again and get into this thing. Here's this. This is a working of miracles. I find that fascinating. In 1 Corinthians 12, one of the gifts of the Holy Spirit is the gift of healing, which is like therapy, recovery, acceleration of your body's healing process. You're no longer sick, you get well. But the other gift that we need so desperately in our day today is the working of miracles, or the working of power, dunamis. The word miracles is dunamis, power, that he said we receive when the Holy

rise up and walk, and taking his hand and pulling him up. And how many times I've done that with people when I've commanded their legs to get strong and they've been limp or lame or whatever, or the ears to open, and then we pull them up and try it out and things happen. It's remarkable what happens. Are you interested in that? Are you wanting to see that? We're going to pray at the end of this message for you and your family for any healing, so get ready to receive it. Get ready to receive it. Now, let me just read a story here, one of the miracles of Jesus in Matthew chapter 8. And I want to connect you with faith for miracles, and it operates by the word of God. It all comes from God. Even what Peter had was from God. Peter couldn't heal anybody. I can't heal anybody. But he gives us the gift to be healing people. We need to energize it and use it. Now, in this case, what we've got here is a centurion in Capernaum. A centurion is a commander of like 100 soldiers sent for the 100. Centurion came forward to Jesus at Capernaum and besought him and said, "Lord, my servant is lying paralyzed at home in terrible distress." Now, here's something neat. Jesus said, "I'll come and heal him." So it was, even though he's not

distress. Now, here's something neat. Jesus said, I'll come and heal him. So it was, even though he's not Israeli, remember Jesus said he'd come to the children of Israel, but even though he's not Israelite, he's a Greek, likely, a Roman, and he says, I'll come heal him. But the centurion answered and said, Lord, I'm not worthy to have you come under my roof, but only say the word, and my servant will be healed. What does this say about say the word? We're going to get into that in a minute, but that's what Peter did with the lame man. The word was, what I have I give you in the name of Jesus. He had the word there. Jesus is the word. Christ of Nazareth, get up and walk. Saying the word. Only say the word, this centurion said, and my servant will be healed. For I'm a man under authority and servants under me. And I say to one, go, and he goes, and another, come, and he comes. And to my slaves, do this, and they do it. Wow. When Jesus heard him, he marveled. Wow, Jesus marveling. He said to the others that were following him, I tell you truly, not even in all of Israel have I found so much faith. This centurion had more faith than all the Israelites, more faith than Peter and John, more faith than all the apostles, more faith than anybody. In Israel, here's this Roman. I tell you, many will come and many will go from east and west and sit at the table with Abraham, Isaac, and Jacob in the kingdom of heaven. The sons of the kingdom will be thrown into outer darkness, and their men will go and weep and gnash their teeth. In other words, the ones that it's meant for won't get it, but the ones that others will. And to the centurion he said, go. It will be done for you as you believe. And that servant was healed at that very moment. What happened? Well, it's like the word of God says elsewhere. He sent forth his word and healed him. He sent forth his word and healed him. Quite amazing there that God sends, Jesus sent forth his word and healed him. Think about this for a minute. Jesus didn't even have to be there. I don't have to be with you, praying with you and laying hands on you. You can be listening right where you are right now and receive healing as I pray on the radio and just send the word to you. This really struck me. And I was thinking about this, that faith was not in the person being there or even in the laying on of hands or in the preaching, but was in the word of God, the word of God. And he sent forth his word and healing. I mean, that's actually a scripture in the Bible that says he watches over his word to perform it, whatever it is. The word of God, it's infallible. The word of God is Jesus. The word of God is like God said, let there be light. And there was light. Genesis 1:3, the word of God, like in Hebrews 11, says that the worlds were framed by the word of God. And then also that he upholds everything by his word, the word that created the world and the word that created everything that exists is the word that gets sent forth and heals. Quite amazing. Quite amazing. And what was that word? It was Jesus. In the beginning was the word. That's John chapter 1, talking about Jesus. The word was with God, and the word was God, framing the world, and he became flesh, and he dwelt among us, and we beheld his glory. It says in John 1, 3, everything was made through him. Without him, nothing was made that was made. Jesus himself. Jesus. The word. That's why he went forth healing and doing miracles. And then he sends his word and he heals the centurion's servant. Well, this is amazing.
This is amazing.

amazing. You think about it. In Deuteronomy, the Lord said, I am the Lord that healeth thee. Right to the first thing he's telling Israel when they got out into the wilderness, I'm your doctor. I'm the Lord that heals thee. And we find out that after 40 years, none of them were sick. Their shoes didn't wear out. Their clothes didn't wear out. Now, that generation lived out their life, but none of them, they didn't have infirmity. He was the Lord that healed them. Sometimes they disobeyed, and that serpents came in and bit them. And remember, Moses made that bronze serpent, held it up in the pole, and anyone who was bitten and dying from the serpent's bite, if he'd look at the bronze serpent on the pole, they'd live. That's where we get the St. John's ambulance symbol with the serpent on the pole and all that, you know. St. John's ambulance. You ever hear that? He sends forth his word and heals them. And so the centurion says, only say the word, my servant will be healed. What is Jesus' word to you today? I want to heal you. I remember the story with the lepers that came to Jesus. And the leper, Jesus says, what do you want? I want you to heal me. And Jesus said, yes, it's my will to heal you. I will heal you. The leper didn't know if he could be healed or not. But by the word of Jesus, he's healed. We speak the words because the Lord told us to speak his words. By your stripes, we are healed. We were healed, in fact, it says in the New Testament. In Isaiah 53, it says we are healed by the stripes of Jesus. Jeremiah 1:12, it says that God watches over his word to perform it. He wants to heal you today. And the words that come forth from my mouth will not return to me void. They'll accomplish what I please, and it'll prosper in the thing to which I send it. By his stripes you were healed. 1 Peter 2:24. Psalmist David said, Psalm 103, verse 3, he heals all my diseases. There's the word coming forth here. I am the Lord that heals thee. Exodus 15:26, not Deuteronomy, Exodus. Are you ready? Do you have faith, like the centurion, that the word of God sent forth will heal you right now? It's faith in the word of God. It's not something other than that. There's not some feeling about that. Faith says, I will. The word says, he will. We put the wills together and it's done. The Lord says, only believe. All things are possible. Only believe. Luke 5:17. As Jesus was teaching, the power of the Lord was present to heal. There's another scripture. I've just given you a bunch of scriptures. And faith comes by hearing, hearing by the word of God. The word is the basis for healing today. You ready for his healing? Lord, I pray for my listeners right now in Jesus' name. We say, like Peter did, we send forth the word of God. Rise and be healed in the name of Jesus. I rebuke every curse that is on the life of my listeners right now, trapping them in disease and suffering. Stop in the name of Jesus. You leave in the name of Jesus. And I say the power of the Lord comes to you, the power of the word of God. By his stripes we were healed. 1 Peter 2:24, that word, I send it to you right now. Come on you, and healing come on you. In Jesus' name. You might be saying, oh, it's too hard. But Psalm 103:3 says, he heals all our diseases, all your diseases. We say, yes, Lord, to your word. I will receive your word. Say it. I receive your word. Say it to God right now. I receive your word, God. Your word says you paid for me to be healed. I receive it, and it's his will operating right now.
be blessed, be receiving the healing power of the Lord in Jesus' name.

When you're standing in the middle of a hot desert, the only thing on your mind is finding some escape from the heat. Well, what do you do when life brings on the heat? And everywhere you go, you still feel like you're stuck in a desert. You just need some place to go to cool down. Well, you can right here. 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And listeners like you who give on a regular basis make it all possible. 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

0: Hi, I'm Marion Platt. Welcome to Heartbeat.
1: Although I do, on occasion, find myself drawn to a home renovation show here and there, I'm not much of a fixer-upper myself. The remodeling process seems daunting. Stripping away layers of dirt and grime is not the way I would choose to spend my day. Today, I'm grateful, however, that God doesn't feel that way about me. Over the course of my life, the Father has gently stripped away old fears and insecurities. He's renovated my heart, tearing away the walls I'd built up, transforming my brokenness into a life fit for His dwelling. The reality is that we're all fixer-uppers. We all need work. It might be a little painful at times, but as we are reminded in Scripture, this means that anyone who belongs to Christ has become a new person. The Father loves you, and His great desire is to make your heart His home.
0: Heartbeat is brought to you by the Salvation Army.

0: As you might remember from high school health class, if you burn out a few brain cells, they are never coming back. Unless, of course, you're a bird brain. This is the Genesis Factor. Scientists who study the brain have always believed that adult creatures have all the brain cells they're ever going to have. If this is the case for humans, with the most powerful and highly evolved of brains, then of course it must be true for the lower animals as well, right? But the actual brain structure and demonstrated intelligence of various creatures is often just the opposite of what those who believe in evolution would expect. The working cell of the brain is called the neuron. We have trillions of them in our brains, and each wire-like neuron has connections to millions of other neurons. So growing a new, working neuron and getting it properly wired into millions of other neurons is no simple business. That's why scientists have always considered it impossible for a new brain cell to develop in adults. But now, researchers are investigating convincing evidence that adult songbirds not only grow new brain cells that properly wire themselves into the brain, but that these new cells enable new learning to take place. Scientists hope to discover how this takes place in the hope that the same growth of new brain cells could be brought about in humans who are suffering from brain damage. Here is yet another example of how, by their actions, intelligent scientists are denying evolution by seeking to learn how the Creator has designed his creation. For CreationMoments.com and the Genesis Factor, I'm Darren Marlar.
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1: From James 1:27, religion that God our Father accepts as pure and faultless is this: to look after orphans and widows in their distress, and to keep oneself from being polluted by the world. 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

0: 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Evidence proving God and the Bible. Exhibit 13A.
1: One of the best evidences of the validity of the Bible surrounds the nation of Israel. Ezekiel 37 in the Bible describes a valley of dry bones representing Israel. That chapter indicates that in the last days, Israel will once again come back to life and be phenomenally prosperous. Before 1948, Israel as a country didn't even exist. Since then, Israel has become an unprecedented economic miracle. Their gross domestic product is bigger than Egypt, Syria, Lebanon, and Jordan combined. Israeli-based companies are many of the world's leaders on the NASDAQ. They're one of the world's largest exporters of polished diamonds. Israel is poised to be one of the 10 wealthiest nations in the world. The Bible predicted that in the last days, Israel would begin from nowhere and with God's blessing become the envy of the world. If you need to see to believe, look at Ezekiel 38. Then look at the astounding success of the nation of Israel.
0: One more reason to believe.
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A reading from the prophet Isaiah. In the year that King Uzziah died, I saw the Lord sitting on a throne, high and lofty, and the hem of his robe filled the temple. Seraphs were in attendance above him. And one called to another and said, "Holy, holy, holy is the Lord of hosts. The whole earth is full of God's glory." The pivots on the threshold shook at the voices of those who called, and the house filled with smoke. Then I heard the voice of the Lord saying, "Whom shall I send, and who will go for us?" And I said, "Here am I, send me." The word of the Lord.

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1: In Revelation 22:7, Jesus said, "Behold, I am coming soon. Blessed is he who keeps the words of the prophecy in this book." 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
1: I love early morning, when the light between night and day is blurred. I know that in the darkness before dawn, God is preparing for the arrival of light. It's taken me a long time to realize that life is not as clearly defined as I once believed. I've learned I don't have to be perpetually happy to find abundant joy. Some things can't be fixed, they can only be carried in companionship. Life is interesting and complicated and beautiful that way. And in the midst of the mess is the one who knows everything and loves me anyway. When we feel broken in the wilderness, when we embrace those momentary gaps between night and day, when we fully admit our need for a Savior, we can finally trust that where our capabilities end, His are just beginning.
0: Heartbeat is brought to you by the Salvation Army.

0: Now, let's take a look at your childhood, shall we? To see if you have any underlying issues affecting your paradigm.
1: Hey, is that your view of a counselor? A lot of people have negative views of counseling. If someone said, hey, you need a counselor, wouldn't you be just a little offended? Well, guess what? The truth is, we all need some counseling. Jesus Christ said that the Holy Spirit would be a counselor to us. The Bible refers to Jesus as a wonderful counselor. So obviously God thinks we could all use some counseling. So have you ever thought about going to God for counseling? You can, you know. Tell him about your inner hurts and fears, your struggles with interpersonal relationships, your dreams, your failures, all of it. Then start listening and being open to his counsel. It will take some time, but he'll respond with answers and direction to your specific inner problems. You'll bring inner healing and growth. After all, isn't that the job of a counselor? Now, there are good counselors out there, and maybe you should see one. But you can start today with the best counselor around. And by the way, this counselor won't be charging you $100 an hour. Read more about this wonderful counselor in the Bible.

0: straight from the heart of Christian artist Jeremy Kemp.
1: You know, in Acts 20:24, it says, "But none of these things move me, nor do I count my life dear to myself, that I may finish this race with joy in the ministry that was set before me and testify the gospel of the grace of God." And what really stood out to me was not counting my life dear to myself. We live in a very selfish society. And recently, God called us to go over to Kyrgyzstan and to do an outreach, a country that's never had an outreach. It's predominantly Muslim, and they weren't happy we were there, and we had a lot of opposition. And I had to come to grips with laying my rights down of comfort, of my life possibly. I mean, there's a lot of things that really came to grips with reality for me. I called my wife weeping, saying, "Okay, all right, this, you know, I don't know what's going to happen, but I know that God's calling me to not count my life dear to myself, because it's not my own anyway. I've been crucified with Christ. I no longer live, but it's Christ who lives in me."
0: Jeremy Kemp, straight from the heart. 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

0: temperatures soared to triple digits, making today one of the hottest days on record.
1: But like a wonderful, refreshing thunderstorm that brings life-giving rain to a blistering hot summer afternoon.
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1: Oh man, I love the DJs. They're awesome. They have always cool things to say, and they're funny and brighten your day, man.
2: It means so much to me to listen.

0: We need more political leaders who are not afraid to stand up for their convictions and express their faith. Bel Air Presbyterian Church put together this compilation of quotes from former President Ronald Reagan.
1: Someone asked me whether I was aware of all the people out there who were praying for the president. And I had to say, yes, I am. I felt it. I believe in intercessionary prayer. But I couldn't help but say to that questioner after, sometimes when he was praying, he got a busy signal. It was just me in there ahead of him. I think I understand how Abraham Lincoln felt when he said, I have been driven many times to my knees by the overwhelming conviction that I had nowhere else to go.
2: Now, I realize it's fashionable in some circles to believe that no one in government should encourage others to read the Bible. That we're told that we'll violate the constitutional separation of church and state established by the Founding Fathers in the First Amendment. The First Amendment was not written to protect people and their laws from religious values. It was written to protect those values from government tyranny. I've said that we must be cautious in claiming God is on our side. I think the real question we must answer is, are we on his side? No matter where we live, we have a promise that can make all the difference. A promise from Jesus to soothe our sorrows, heal our hearts, and drive away our fears. He promised there will never be

0: dark night that does not end. Our weeping may endure for a night, but joy cometh in the morning. He promised if our hearts are true, His love will be as sure as sunlight. And by dying for us, Jesus showed how far our love should be ready to go. All the way. For God so loved the world that He gave His only begotten Son, that whosoever believeth in Him should not perish but have everlasting life. We all come to salvation. Americans yearn to explore life's deepest truths, and to say their entertainment, or their idea of entertainment, is sex and violence and crime is an insult to their goodness and intelligence. We are people who believe love can triumph over hate, creativity over destruction, and hope over despair. And that's why so many millions hunger for God's good news. I've always believed that we were each of us put here for a reason, that there is a plan, somehow a divine plan for all of us. And I know now that whatever days are left to me belong to Him. I also believe this blessed land was set apart in a very special way. Our forebears came not for gold, but mainly in search of God and the freedom to worship in their own way. We've been a free people living under the law with faith in our Maker and in our future. I've said before that the most sublime picture in American history is of George Washington on his knees in the snow at Valley Forge. That image personifies a people who know that it's not enough to depend on our own courage and goodness. We must also seek help from God, our Father and Preserver. We'll never find every answer, solve every problem, or heal every wound, but we can do a lot if we walk together down that one path that we know provides real hope. The morality and values such faith implies are deeply embedded in our national character. Our country embraces those principles by design, and we abandon them at our peril. My experience in this office I hold has only deepened a belief I've held for many years. Within the covers of that single book are all the answers to all the problems that face us today if we'd only read and believe.
1: That was Ronald Reagan.

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0: Unlike humans, God is not impressed by how famous or how big something or someone is. For example, you've heard of L.A., Miami, or Chicago, but have you heard of these places?
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0: Jesus said if you're faithful in the small things, you'll be faithful in the bigger things. God is paying a lot more attention to our small lives than what we could imagine. If you're not being faithful to God where you are, you wouldn't be any more used to God in St. Louis or any other place.
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0: Your life is very important to God, even if you are from...
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0: Ah, the great outdoors. You'd think out here everybody would be happy. Well, maybe not. Following are actual comments left on the U.S. Forest Service comment cards by campers visiting the forest.
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3: McDonald's would be nice at the trailhead.
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2: Maybe you've never thought about what you'll be wearing in heaven, but I think about those kind of things. The Bible mentions us wearing robes, but I think I'd feel more comfortable in shorts and a t-shirt. So I'm hoping we'll get to wear t-shirts and shorts in heaven. But whether we do or not, you can be sure of this. You'll be pretty comfy there no matter what you're wearing. I know this because the Bible refers to heaven as a place of comfort. So no matter what you'll be wearing, you'll fit right in and be at home because heaven is going to be a comfortable place.
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1: It can happen when we see a beautiful green park or smell someone barbecuing in the backyard.
0: Normally, those memories of vibrant summers in the past should be soothing and warm.
1: But they can also be painful if we're going through a darker time in life or even just getting older.
0: We tend to believe that all the best days, the good old days, are behind us.
1: But God has a better plan for us to manage our memories.
0: First, we must let go of the strong melancholy trap of imagining that our best days are behind us.
1: In Isaiah 43, 18 and 19, God says, "Forget the former things. Do not dwell on the past. See, I am doing a new thing."
0: This summer, let go of the strong, intoxicating grip of the past memories and begin to believe what God says, that He wants to do something new and powerful in your life.
1: And that belief will turn to a new hope. With God, you always know that the good old days are still to come. 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
1: from Psalm 97, 1 and 2. The Lord is King. Let the earth rejoice. Let the farthest coastlands be glad. Dark clouds surround him. Righteousness and justice are the foundation of his throne.

It's almost back to school time. Kids moan, parents rejoice. But for many in our community, this is just another financial burden. School supplies are not cheap, and the dollars are already stretched with rent and groceries to feed the little ones. 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
1: Therefore, do not be anxious, saying, what shall we eat, or what shall we drink, or what shall we wear? For the Gentiles seek after all these things, and your heavenly Father knows that you need them all. Matthew 6, 31-32. There are lots of things in life we can be anxious about. For Jesus followers, some of their very real concerns are food and clothing. They're mostly poor people. But Jesus keeps reminding them that their Father will provide for them. Then Jesus compares them to the Gentiles, which refers to the pagans in his day who don't know and worship God. He basically says that godless people are the kind of people who are worried about these things, and it's not fitting at all for God's kids to share that concern, because the God of the universe is their Father. He owns everything, and he will meet their needs. Our Father is attentive and generous, and he's where the joy is. To hear The God Shot again or to share it with friends, go to spiritfm.ca and click the God Shot link.

Melanie Stevens of Los Angeles was taking out the trash one morning, and there it was in the dumpster, some stringed instrument. It turned out to be a cello. She pulled it out, cleaned it up, and thought she might tinker with it and turn it into a nice CD holder. Then she did some checking around. That's when she found out she came close to destroying a 320-year-old cello that was worth $3.5 million. A cellist with the Los Angeles Philharmonic had accidentally left it outside his home for a short time and it disappeared. And someone tossed the $3.5 million cello into the trash. Sometimes life has a way of making us feel pretty bad about ourselves. We don't feel too valuable. We feel lost in the crowd, sometimes tossed in the trash and insignificant. But God doesn't look at you and see a life wasted. He sees you with immense love and an amazing purpose. The sooner we comprehend that, the sooner we can get our lives back on track. Life might trash your plans. Despite that, God doesn't look at you and see junk. He looks at you and sees a 320-year-old cello worth far more than $3.5 million.

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reading from the book of Colossians here about Christ and who he is. He is the image of the invisible God, the firstborn of all creation. For by him all things were created, in heaven and earth, visible and invisible, whether they're thrones, dominions, rulers, or authorities. Everything was created through him and for him. He is before all things, and in him all things hold together. He is the head of his body, the church, the beginning, the firstborn from the dead, so that in everything he is preeminent. For in him all the fullness of God was pleased to dwell, and through him to reconcile to himself all things, whether on earth or in heaven. He made peace by the blood of the cross.

us. And you who were once alienated and hostile in mind, doing evil deeds, have now been reconciled by his body of flesh in his death to present you holy and blameless and above reproach before him. Here's a question for you. Have you been reconciled to God? What's that mean, reconcile? Well, it means that what was intended for a good relationship doesn't exist anymore, and then it's put right again. You see, God made everything good, everything for himself, everything in Christ, through Christ, for Christ, all of it summed up in Christ for beauty and excellence and love and everything you desire inside that's good. That desire is actually for what he intended in the first place. But we're born broken, lost, and away from him. And he died, as it says, to reconcile us by his death, present us holy and blameless above reproach. Have you been reconciled? Do you know the Lord Jesus Christ? And I don't mean know about him. I mean know him. Love him. Talk to him. Have a relationship to him. That's the intention. And if you don't, you won't make any sense of the things we share on the radio station here. You'll read the Bible and it seems like a bunch of words. You might pray in the heaven seem like brass, or you don't even understand how anybody can pray. But deep inside, your heart, your spirit is craving to be reconciled to the very one that made you for a purpose, Jesus Christ. Why don't you come to him right now? Just say, Lord, I'm tired of going my own way. I trust your death for me on the cross. I don't understand it, but thank you. I relinquish myself to you to be reconciled. I want to know you. I want to be saved by you. I want my sins forgiven. I want everything between me and you removed so that I might be holy, blameless, and above reproach to you and have this purpose you made me for realized in my life. Jesus is waiting right now. He's close at hand right now by his Spirit. He's drawing you. He's inviting you. He's saying, come to me. Just like he said in the old days, come to me, all you that labor and are heavy laden. I'll give you rest. Take my yoke upon you. Quit slaving away with that man-made yoke in your life. Take my yoke on you. Learn of me. He says, I'm meek. I'm lowly. I'm not forcing myself on you. But if you come to me, you'll find rest for your souls. Why don't you come right now to Christ? Stop and talk to him and pray.

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1: From Revelation 21:1. 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
1: Surrender yourself, pal. 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And take that, invader, whoever you are.
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3: 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The war is within your soul.
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Hey, Bible readers, I'm Tara Lee Cobble, and I'm your host for The God Shot on 88.7 Spirit FM. Seek first the kingdom of God and His righteousness, and all these things will be added to you. Matthew 6:33. Jesus has spent the past few verses telling His followers that they shouldn't be anxious and why they shouldn't be anxious. And He doesn't just say, "You guys are awesome. You can achieve whatever you set out to do. Just manifest that pay raise. Put it on your vision board." Instead, He says, focus less on these things, not more. He says to focus on God's kingdom, on the eternal things. If we keep chasing temporary things, we'll always want more. And that creates anxiety as we watch life slip through our fingers. But if you fill your mind and your days with things that have eternal value, your heart will be at peace. God can be trusted to handle the big deals and the details. His nearness is all our hearts need for rest, because He's where the joy is. To hear The God Shot again or to share it with friends, go to spiritfm.ca and click the God Shot link.

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0: As if our day-to-day life does not bring enough pressure, news of disaster and tragedy make us realize how fragile life is. We spend our whole life acquiring wealth and possessions only to see them wiped away in minutes. And even worse, when news of an unexpected disaster brings the loss of a friend or family member. Our heart grieves as we watch the news. 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You can speak to someone right now about beginning a relationship with Jesus Christ by calling 888-NEED-HIM. Don't let your heart be troubled during these troubling times. 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

0: 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Evidence proving God and the Bible. Exhibit 13A.
1: One of the best evidences of the validity of the Bible surrounds the nation of Israel. Ezekiel 37 in the Bible describes a valley of dry bones representing Israel. That chapter indicates that in the last days, Israel will once again come back to life and be phenomenally prosperous. Before 1948, Israel as a country didn't even exist. Since then, Israel has become an unprecedented economic miracle. Their gross domestic product is bigger than Egypt, Syria, Lebanon, and Jordan combined. Israeli-based companies are many of the world's leaders on the NASDAQ. They're one of the world's largest exporters of polished diamonds. Israel is poised to be one of the 10 wealthiest nations in the world. The Bible predicted that in the last days, Israel would begin from nowhere and with God's blessing become the envy of the world. If you need to see to believe, look at Ezekiel 38. Then look at the astounding success of the nation of Israel.
0: One more reason to believe.
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reading from the book of Colossians here about Christ and who he is. He is the image of the invisible God, the firstborn of all creation. For by him all things were created, in heaven and earth, visible and invisible, whether they're thrones, dominions, rulers, or authorities. Everything was created through him and for him. He is before all things, and in him all things hold together. He is the head of his body, the church, the beginning, the firstborn from the dead, so that in everything he is preeminent. For in him all the fullness of God was pleased to dwell, and through him to reconcile to himself all things, whether on earth or in heaven, he made peace by the blood of the cross. And you who were once alienated and hostile in mind, doing evil deeds, have now been reconciled by his body of flesh in his death, to present you holy and blameless and above reproach before him. Here's a question for you. Have you been reconciled to God? What's that mean, reconcile? Well, it means that what was intended for a good relationship doesn't exist anymore, and then it's put right again. You see, God made everything good, everything for himself, everything in Christ, through Christ, for Christ, all of it summed up in Christ for beauty and excellence and love and everything you desire inside that's good.

That desire is actually for what he intended in the first place. But we're born broken, lost, and away from him. And he died, as it says, to reconcile us by his death, present us holy and blameless above reproach. Have you been reconciled? Do you know the Lord Jesus Christ? And I don't mean know about him. I mean know him. Love him. Talk to him. Have a relationship to him. That's the intention. And if you don't, you won't make any sense of the things we share on the radio station here. You read the Bible and it seems like a bunch of words. You might pray and the heavens seem like brass, or you don't even understand how anybody can pray. But deep inside, your heart, your spirit is craving to be reconciled to the very one that made you for a purpose, Jesus Christ. Why don't you come to him right now? And say, Lord, I'm tired of going my own way. I trust your death for me on the cross. I don't understand it, but thank you. I relinquish myself to you to be reconciled. I want to know you. I want to be saved by you. I want my sins forgiven. I want everything between me and you removed so that I might be holy, blameless, and above reproach to you and have this purpose you made me for realized in my life. Jesus is waiting right now. He's close at hand right now by his Spirit. He's drawing you. He's inviting you. He's saying, come to me. Just like he said in the old days, come to me, all you that labor and are heavy laden. I'll give you rest. Take my yoke upon you. Quit slaving away with that man-made yoke in your life. Take my yoke on you. Learn of me. He says, I'm meek, I'm lowly. I'm not forcing myself on you, but if you come to me, you'll find rest for your souls. Why don't you come right now to Christ? Stop and talk to him and pray.

0: 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What is essential is the sense of God's presence during the dark seasons of questioning. Ravi Zacharias.
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Hey, Bible readers, I'm Tara Lee Cobble, and I'm your host for The Godshot on 88.7 Spirit FM. When he went ashore, he saw a great crowd, and he had compassion on them, because they were like sheep without a shepherd. And he began to teach them many things. Mark 6:34. When this passage opens, Jesus has just gotten the news that his cousin John the Baptist, who was the forerunner of his ministry, had been beheaded in prison. It's heavy news. Jesus tries to get away for a bit, but people just keep needing things from him. Have you ever felt like this? Like you're already being crushed by the weight of life and then even more demands come your way? Jesus knows how that feels. And do you know how he responds? With compassion. He shows empathy. He sees their neediness and he enters in, patiently teaching the wayward and providing for the needy. That's us too, wayward, needy. I'm so grateful we can learn from him and receive what he gives us, because he's where the joy is. To hear The Godshot again or to share it with friends, go to spiritfm.ca and click the Godshot link.

this summer, you are invited to a unique and special event. The venue of this remarkable event will take place outside under the stars. It's a rendezvous with God. You see, when you're surrounded by the noise and bright lights of the world, it's just hard to see and hear. But under the stars, you can ponder the endless galaxies, planets, and the amazing mind that created them. Come out soon.

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1: My son can easily detect the subtlest hint of an incoming storm. 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Sometimes pain, like an unannounced storm, can come out of nowhere. Discernment may offer the faint suggestion of an approaching storm. They offer little

0: little preparation for the feeling of rootlessness that follows an upending life event. However, I've seen the most violent storms in my life stilled by the quiet promises of God. He will use even those storms for our benefit. The Father can be trusted, and He will not waste the rain.
1: Heartbeat is brought to you by the Salvation Army.

0: If you have millions of dollars, you should be far happier than those who do not. That is what most people believe. But how does that concept stand up against real life? Listen to the words of some of the richest people in history. From John D. Rockefeller.
1: I have made millions, but they have brought me no happiness.
0: John Jacob Astor.
1: I am the most miserable man on earth.
0: W.H. Vanderbilt.
1: The care of $200 million is enough to kill anyone. There is no pleasure in it.
0: Andrew Carnegie.
1: Millions seldom smile.
0: And the richest man in the ancient world, King Solomon.
1: When I surveyed all that my hands have done, everything was meaningless, a chasing after the wind.
0: And here's a quote from a lottery winner.
1: The lottery has brought me misery. I am no happier now than when I didn't have two pennies to rub together.
0: According to a 1999 study by a leading magazine, 6 months after winning the lottery, the winners were no happier than a person who had been paralyzed in a car crash.
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2: 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It does. 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

They're called your glory days. Those sun-filled days somewhere back there where you shined your brightest and life was at its best. You were known and loved and you were on top of your game. You were unstoppable. You were in the zone. Life didn't get any better than that. Somewhere back there in your glory days. Now you're looking at today and things aren't quite as grandiose. Life just hasn't quite worked out the way you planned. And you find yourself looking backwards and longing for better times. But God wants you to know that He's still got some glory days for you still to come. The Bible says in Isaiah 43, "Forget the former things. Do not dwell on the past. See, I am doing a new thing." You can see what God sees, you'd know you still have some glory days left in you in this life. Then He'll give you your ultimate glory days for eternity in heaven. For all followers of Jesus Christ, more glory days are up ahead. A message of encouragement from Biblica at Biblica.com. 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

Reading from the book of Colossians here about Christ and who he is. He is the image of the invisible God, the firstborn of all creation. For by him all things were created, in heaven and earth, visible and invisible, whether they're thrones, dominions, rulers, or authorities. Everything was created through him and for him. He is before all things, and in him all things hold together. He is the head of his body, the church, the beginning, the firstborn from the dead, so that in everything he is preeminent. For in him all the fullness of God was pleased to dwell, and through him to reconcile to himself all things, whether on earth or in heaven. He made peace by the blood of the cross. And you who were once alienated and hostile in mind, doing evil deeds, have now been reconciled by his body of flesh in his death, to present you holy and blameless and above reproach before him. Here's a question for you. Have you been reconciled to God? What's that mean, reconcile? Well, it means that what was intended for a good relationship doesn't exist anymore, and then it's put right again. You see, God made everything good, everything for himself, everything in Christ, through Christ, for Christ, all of it summed up in Christ for beauty and excellence and love and everything you desire inside that's good. That desire is actually for what he intended in the first place. But we're born broken, lost, and away from him. And he died, as it says, to reconcile us by his death, present us holy and blameless above reproach. Have you been reconciled?

0: you know the Lord Jesus Christ. And I don't mean know about him. I mean know him. Love him, talk to him, have a relationship to him. That's the intention. If you don't, you won't make any sense of the things we share on the radio station here. You read the Bible and it seems like a bunch of words. You might pray and the heavens seem like brass, or you don't even understand how anybody can pray. But deep inside, your heart, your spirit is craving to be reconciled to the very one that made you for a purpose, Jesus Christ. Why don't you come to him right now? Just say, Lord, I'm tired of going my own way. I trust your death for me on the cross. I don't understand it, but thank you. I relinquish myself to you to be reconciled. I want to know you. I want to be saved by you. I want my sins forgiven. I want everything between me and you removed so that I might be holy, blameless, and above reproach to you and have this purpose you made me for realized in my life. Jesus is waiting right now. He's close at hand right now by his Spirit. He's drawing you. He's inviting you. He's saying, come to me. Just like he said in the old days, come to me, all you that labor and are heavy laden. I'll give you rest. Take my yoke upon you. Quit slaving away with that man-made yoke in your life. Take my yoke on you. Learn of me. He says, I'm meek, I'm lowly. I'm not forcing myself on you, but if you come to me, you'll find rest for your souls. Why don't you come right now to Christ? Stop and talk to him and pray.
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2: Our joy as we worship right now, gathered under His grace and surrounded by high praise, is not an escape from reality. With all the power inherent in His presence, it's still a fact that all of us face tough times. Times a lot different than these moments of celebration. But tough times don't diminish the reality of His presence. Darkness will fall, and clouds do gather. Shadows will come, but our faith and our confidence in Him need never be shaken. And when we face difficult times and trials, He will be with us to make a way.

I remember receiving the phone call from my mother-in-law late one night, informing me that my wife's sister and husband had been involved in a terrible car accident. They had four young boys. Jeremy, the oldest, who was soon to be 9 years old, was killed instantly, and the other three were seriously injured. I felt so helpless when I heard the news. All the scriptures that came to my mind seemed to fall short of what I really wanted to say to them. But as I was praying for them, God gave me a song, and I wrote down the words, God will make a way where there seems to be no way. He works in ways we cannot see. That's what I really wanted to say to Susan and Craig. God is working in ways you can't see. I wanted to give them hope in a hopeless situation. You may be going through a similar situation today, and you feel that God has forgotten you, but He hasn't. The Bible tells us that He has inscribed us in the palm of His hand. He is a God who can make a way where there seems to be no way.

to the end of my rope. Like a watch that had been wound too tightly, I broke. All I could do was cry uncontrollably. I felt like a huge black cloud was hovering over me, and I couldn't escape. I didn't want to live, so I prayed that I would die. I knew that God was my answer, but I thought it was too late. I had been a Christian for many years, but I'd become too busy to talk to God, and I didn't often give him the chance to talk to me. It wasn't until I fell flat on my face that God got my attention. My husband checked me into the hospital where I was diagnosed with severe depression. I was in the hospital for 9 days, and there I discovered that in God's love, I have unconditional acceptance. I need never fear rejection because he says he has put his seal upon me and given me his spirit in my heart. Finally, I came to the place where I realized that even in my despair, God had been with me all along.

0: Bible tracks
1: from Psalm 28:7. The Lord is my strength and my shield. My heart trusts in him and he helps me. My heart leaps for joy, and with my song, I praise him.
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0: Good day, friends. Welcome to this special bonus edition. I'm Dan.
1: And I'm Tam. We are the Lighthouse Project, and there's an event coming to Vancouver Island this fall.
0: That's right. Mark your calendars for Friday, October 23rd, and Saturday, October 24th. Singer, songwriter, storyteller, and worship leader Jason Upton is coming to Nanaimo for two special encounter nights. At the Lighthouse Project, we are incredibly proud to be hosting and partnering with this event, and we want to give you the complete picture of what to expect.
1: For anyone listening who might not know much about his background, Jason Upton has a truly unique and fascinating life story. He was adopted as a baby by a loving Christian family in Minnesota. Years later, he discovered his biological father gave him Cherokee roots.
0: And there's another amazing detail about his biological mother, too. Before they finally met and reconnected later in life, she had actually spent years listening to Jason Upton's worship albums during her own prayer meetings, completely unaware that the voice coming through her speakers belonged to her own biological son.
1: Wow, that's amazing. Just thinking about how those pieces fit together. Praise the Lord. Jason Upton brings all of that deep personal history, family life, and his heart as a father into his ministry. His musical journey over the last two decades has been remarkably special, including the widely acclaimed album Between Earth and Sky, which was featured as one of the top contemporary Christian albums of the year.
0: You know, but if you ask anyone who has experienced a night of worship with him, they'll tell you that Jason Upton's focus has never been about chasing awards or trophies. He's all about creating an unpolished, completely spontaneous space to point people straight to our Lord Jesus Christ.
1: Exactly.

Exactly, Dan. It's more of a shared faith experience than a standard concert. He is deeply loved for his iconic Beautiful People album, and especially that moving song, In Your Presence. It has this incredible way of just completely shifting the atmosphere of a room. It's like a quiet breath, and listen to a little bit of the lyrics now.

0: Every single time those lyrics play, you can just feel the deep sincerity. It creates such an unforgettable, intimate space. And having him right here in Nanaimo for a couple of nights is going to be incredibly powerful for our community.
1: Yeah, it truly is. Now let's look at what the weekend actually looks like, because there's more to it than just the evening sessions. The event is happening at Christ Community Church right on Bowen Road. And they've set up a fantastic schedule. So here it is. So Friday night, October 23rd, 7 p.m. It's the first main worship gathering with Jason Upton, of course. Both nights are focused on an unscripted, powerful encounter with God. And then Saturday morning, so that's October 24th at 11 a.m., also at the church. This is a really unique addition, and I think it'll be really enjoyed by many people. So it's a leaders Q&A session with Jason Upton and his team. It's a fantastic, intimate opportunity for local ministry leaders, musicians, or anyone curious to sit down and chat and ask questions. And then finally, Saturday night, October 24th, 7 p.m., this is the final main evening worship gathering to close out the weekend.
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Well, for some reason, they just got cut off. So I'm going to restart Leidos Projects, Jason Upton Special here. Tell me about, I think that was probably about it. I think we did the whole thing. Anyway, it's Terry here, just touching base, coming in to get some water from camping, heading on back out shortly. And I caught it doing that. We'll see how that goes.

true, John Stuart Mill, considered one of the most influential thinkers of the 19th century, never formally attended school. That does not mean he was uneducated, however. He was given a very extensive education at home. Mill started learning Greek at age 3, Latin and algebra when he was only 8, and logic at 12. Going to school does

because of what you said, but because we ourselves have heard him, and we know that he is the Christ, the Savior of the world. If you would like to know how you can begin a relationship with Jesus Christ, to know him, not because of what someone else has told you, but in a first-person experience, please call 1-888-NEED-HIM. That's 1-888-NEED-HIM.

0: 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I'm Al Torres for Far East Broadcasting Canada, bringing Christ to the world by radio for over 70 years now. 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
3: The Journey Diaries with wildland firefighter Rick Barton, who talks about his response to the tragedy of the 19 elite firefighters who lost their lives in July while fighting a fire in central Arizona.
4: As soon as the word began to filter through our fire camp, I was on a fire in western Colorado when this happened. Men began to come up to me and ask me, and women as well, if we could pray together for the families. I really took it hard because I knew some of those guys. I did a chapel service 2 years ago at the Arizona Wildfire Academy. I got to meet some of them. I knew some of them were believers. It was brought out in the memorial service that some of the hotshots had prayed with this young man who survived to receive Jesus Christ as his Lord and Savior while on a fire assignment just a few months ago at the hands of some of the other firefighters on that hotshot crew. When we watched that memorial service, thousands of firefighters, men and women from around the country, heard the message of Christ through the tragedy of these firefighters.
3: A message from 88.7 Spirit FM.

Reading from the book of Colossians here about Christ and who he is. He is the image of the invisible God, the firstborn of all creation. For by him all things were created, in heaven and earth, visible and invisible, whether they're thrones, dominions, rulers, or authorities. Everything was created through him and for him. He is before all things, and in him all things hold together. He is the head of his body, the church, the beginning, the firstborn from the dead, so that in everything he is preeminent. For in him all the fullness of God was pleased to dwell, and through him to reconcile to himself all things, whether on earth or in heaven, he made peace by the blood of the cross. And you who were once alienated and hostile in mind, doing evil deeds, have now been reconciled by his body of flesh in his death, to present you whole.

0: holy and blameless and above reproach before him. Here's a question for you. Have you been reconciled to God? What's that mean, reconcile? Well, it means that what was intended for a good relationship doesn't exist anymore, and then it's put right again. You see, God made everything good, everything for himself, everything in Christ, through Christ, for Christ, all of it summed up in Christ for beauty and excellence and love and everything you desire inside that's good. That desire is actually for what he intended in the first place. But we're born broken, lost, and away from him. And he died, as it says, to reconcile us by his death, present us holy and blameless above reproach. Have you been reconciled? Do you know the Lord Jesus Christ? And I don't mean know about him. I mean know him. Love him. Talk to him. Have a relationship to him. That's the intention. If you don't, you won't make any sense of the things we share on the radio station here. You'll read the Bible and it seems like a bunch of words. You might pray and the heavens seem like brass, or you don't even understand how anybody can pray. But deep inside, your heart, your spirit is craving to be reconciled to the very one that made you for a purpose, Jesus Christ. Why don't you come to him right now? Just say, Lord, I'm tired of going my own way. I trust your death for me on the cross. I don't understand it, but thank you. I relinquish myself to you to be reconciled. I want to know you. I want to be saved by you. I want my sins forgiven. I want everything between me and you removed so that I might be holy, blameless, and above reproach to you and have this purpose you made me for realized in my life. Jesus is waiting right now. He's close at hand right now by his Spirit. He's drawing you. He's inviting you. He's saying, come to me. Just like he said in the old days, come to me, all you that labor and are heavy laden. I'll give you rest. Take my yoke upon you. Quit slaving away with that man-made yoke in your life. Take my yoke on you. Learn of me. He says, I'm meek. I'm lowly. I'm not forcing myself on you. But if you come to me, you'll find rest for your souls. Why don't you come right now to Christ? Stop and talk to him and pray.
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0: 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I'm Dan.
1: And I'm Tam. We are the Lighthouse Project, and there's an event coming to Vancouver Island this fall.
0: That's right. Mark your calendars for Friday, October 23rd and Saturday, October 24th. Singer, songwriter, storyteller, and worship leader Jason Upton is coming to Nanaimo for two special encounter nights. At the Lighthouse Project, we are incredibly proud to be hosting and partnering with this event, and we want to give you the complete picture of what to expect.
1: For anyone listening who might not know much about his background, Jason Upton has a truly unique and fascinating life story. He was adopted as a baby by a loving Christian family in Minnesota. Years later, he discovered his biological father gave him Cherokee roots.
0: And there's another amazing detail about his biological mother, too. Before they finally met and reconnected later in life, she had actually spent years listening to Jason Upton's worship albums during her own prayer meetings, completely unaware that the voice coming through her speakers belonged to her own biological son.
1: Wow, that's amazing. Just thinking about how those pieces fit together. Praise the Lord. Jason Upton brings all of that deep personal history, family life, and his heart as a father into his ministry. His musical journey over the last two decades has been remarkably special, including the widely acclaimed album Between Earth and Sky, which was featured as one of the top contemporary Christian albums of the year.
0: You know, but if you ask anyone who has experienced a night of worship with him, they'll tell you that Jason Upton's focus has never been about chasing awards or trophies. He's all about creating an unpolished, completely spontaneous space to point people straight to our Lord Jesus Christ.
1: Exactly, Dan. It's more of a shared faith experience than a standard concert. He is deeply loved for his iconic Beautiful People album, and especially that moving song, In Your Presence. It has this incredible way of just completely shifting the atmosphere of a room. It's like a quiet breath, and listen to a little bit of the lyrics now.

0: Every single time those lyrics play, you can just feel the deep sincerity. It creates such an unforgettable, intimate space. And having him right here in Nanaimo for a couple of nights is going to be incredibly powerful for our community.
1: Yeah, it truly is. Now let's look at what the weekend actually looks like, because there's more to it than just the evening sessions. The event is happening at Christ Community Church right on Bowen Road. And they've set up a fantastic schedule. So here it is. So Friday night, October 23rd, 7 p.m. It's the first main worship gathering with Jason Upton, of course. Both nights are focused on an unscripted, powerful encounter with God. And then Saturday morning, so that's October 24th at 11 a.m., also at the church. This is a really unique addition, and I think it'll be really enjoyed by many people. So it's a leaders' Q&A session with Jason Upton and his team. It's a fantastic, intimate opportunity for local ministry leaders, musicians, or anyone curious to sit down and chat and ask questions. And then finally, Saturday night, October 24th, 7 p.m., this is the final main evening worship gathering to close out the weekend.
0: It's an all-ages, in-person event, and there's plenty of free parking right on-site at the church. Tickets are available right now on Eventbrite. 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

Reading from the book of Colossians here about Christ and who he is. He is the image of the invisible God, the firstborn of all creation. For by him all things were created, in heaven and earth, visible and invisible, whether they're thrones, dominions, rulers, or authorities. Everything was created through him and for him. He is before all things, and in him all things hold together. He is the head of his body, the church, the beginning, the firstborn from the dead, so that in everything he is preeminent. For in him all the fullness of God was pleased to dwell, and through him to reconcile to himself all things, whether on earth or in heaven, he made peace by the blood of the cross. And you who were once alienated and hostile in mind, doing evil deeds, have now been reconciled by his body of flesh in his death, to present you holy and blameless and above reproach before him. Here's a question for you.

Well, it means that what was intended for a good relationship doesn't exist anymore, and then it's put right again. You see, God made everything good, everything for himself, everything in Christ, through Christ, for Christ, all of it summed up in Christ for beauty and excellence and love and everything you desire inside that's good. That desire is actually for what he intended in the first place. But we're born broken, lost, and away from him. And he died, as it says, to reconcile us by his death, present us holy and blameless above reproach. Have you been reconciled? Do you know the Lord Jesus Christ? And I don't mean know about him. I mean know him. Love him. Talk to him. Have a relationship to him. That's the intention. If you don't, you won't make any sense of the things we share on the radio station here. You'll read the Bible and it seems like a bunch of words. You might pray and the heavens seem like brass, or you don't even understand how anybody can pray. But deep inside, your heart, your spirit is craving to be reconciled to the very one that made you for a purpose, Jesus Christ. Why don't you come to him right now? And say, Lord, I'm tired of going my own way. I trust your death for me on the cross. I don't understand it, but thank you. I relinquish myself to you to be reconciled. I want to know you. I want to be saved by you. I want my sins forgiven. I want everything between me and you removed so that I might be holy, blameless, and above reproach to you and have this purpose you made me for realized in my life. Jesus is waiting right now. He's close at hand right now by his Spirit. He's drawing you. He's inviting you. He's saying, come to me. Just like he said in the old days, come to me, all you that labor and are heavy laden. I'll give you rest. Take my yoke upon you. Quit slaving away with that man-made yoke in your life. Take my yoke on you. Learn of me. He says, I'm meek, I'm lowly. I'm not forcing myself on you, but if you come to me, you'll find rest for your souls. Why don't you come right now to Christ? Stop and talk to him and pray.

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Reading from the book of Colossians here about Christ and who he is. He is the image of the invisible God, the firstborn of all creation. For by him all things were created, in heaven and earth, visible and invisible, whether they're thrones, dominions, rulers, or authorities. Everything was created through him and for him. He is before all things, and in him all things hold together. He is the head of his body, the church, the beginning, the firstborn from the dead, so that in everything he is preeminent. For in him all the fullness of God was pleased to dwell, and through him to reconcile to himself all things, whether on earth or in heaven. He made peace by the blood of the cross. And you who were once alienated and hostile in mind, doing evil deeds, have now been reconciled.

defiled by his body of flesh in his death, to present you holy and blameless and above reproach before him. Here's a question for you. Have you been reconciled to God? What's that mean, reconcile? Well, it means that what was intended for a good relationship doesn't exist anymore, and then it's put right again. You see, God made everything good, everything for himself, everything in Christ, through Christ, for Christ, all of it summed up in Christ for beauty and excellence and love and everything you desire inside that's good. That desire is actually for what he intended in the first place. But we're born broken, lost, and away from him. And he died, as it says, to reconcile us by his death, present us holy and blameless above reproach. Have you been reconciled? Do you know the Lord Jesus Christ? And I

So the things we share on the radio station here. You read the Bible and it seems like a bunch of words. You might pray and the heavens seem like brass, or you don't even understand how anybody can pray. But deep inside, your heart, your spirit is craving to be reconciled to the very one that made you for a purpose, Jesus Christ. Why don't you come to him right now? Just say, Lord, I'm tired of going my own way. I trust your death for me on the cross. I don't understand it, but thank you. I relinquish myself to you to be reconciled. I want to know you. I want to be saved by you. I want my sins forgiven. I want everything between me and you removed so that I might be holy, blameless, and above reproach to you and have this purpose you made me for realized in my life. Jesus is waiting right now. He's close at hand right now by his Spirit. He's drawing you. He's inviting you. He's saying, come to me. Just like he said in the old days, come to me, all you that labor and are heavy laden. I'll give you rest. Take my yoke upon you. Quit slaving away with that man-made yoke in your life. Take my yoke on you. Learn of me. He says, I'm meek, I'm lowly. I'm not forcing myself on you, but if you come to me, you'll find rest for your souls. Why don't you come right now to Christ? Stop and talk to him and pray.

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0: 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One brother told Patron this.
1: As soon as the power comes back on, even if it is in the early morning, he starts working until the blackout hits again.
0: The crisis facing Cuba is complicated. It's made worse by the U.S. blockade, but also arises from decades of underinvestment by its leaders. Ask God to bring change, especially spiritually.
1: People are looking to place their trust in something. We know and continue to proclaim that Jesus Christ is the answer.
0: Padron's team pushes through power outages to record new programs that speak biblical hope.
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0: 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That's missionnews.org. I'm Ruth Kramer.
2: All right, Terry here, just touching base with you. I ducked in from camping, and we've been having an awesome time. And, doing some catch up on the computer and all that. Hey, by the way, just a reminder, Dan and Tam Lau will be along on the weekend for an open house 10 till 2 on Saturday. And we have a huge lineup of people coming in. It's going to be really, really good. Anyway, weather-wise, we're continuing this terrific weather. For Wednesday, 25 again, a bit of cloud coming in, 14 overnight. Thursday, 26 and 14 overnight. Wow, more suns, 27 and sun Friday. And then Saturday, it looks like a bit of rain could be coming in here. Well, you can duck in here for the open house, huh? And then sun and cloud Sunday and Monday. There you go. Have a great day.
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